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1: Hey, what's going on? 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Well, there's a new study that says New Jersey is the top state for it, with Massachusetts and Connecticut right behind it. Meanwhile, Mississippi, Louisiana, and Arkansas landed at the very bottom of the list. So, what state do you think really gives you the best chance to get ahead? 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

0: 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Hey, it's Battle, and you know how we like to keep you updated and make sure you don't get scammed, right? I gotta say, this is low even for scammers. There's an AI scam going around where people get a call saying that their dog's been hit by a car and they need $10,000, or excuse me, $2,000. 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Even then, $2,000 for surgery. 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But let me ask you this. 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
1: Hey, what's going on? 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

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We recently caught up with Natty from the WWE. 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
1: 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Yeah, no, that list is basically a speedrun on how to make a conversation go bad in 5 seconds.
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11: 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Some call it grotesque. Others say it's unleashing human potential. 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

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It's Battle coming up here on the final hour of the show tonight. You want to hear something? Get those requests in. 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
1: 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Even when the topic seems boring, researchers found that once people actually get into a conversation and start responding, they actually tend to enjoy it a lot more than they expected. So, you know, maybe that random chat at the coffee shop or in line somewhere isn't pointless after all. It might actually be good for us.
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3: Over to Google right now and type in hung up on, and it will fill in the Pope. Yeah. Anybody know why? Did you see this story? So I guess it has to do with the fact that I believe tomorrow is the 1 year anniversary of the current Pope being elected.
4: Chicago Pope.
3: And as part of that, there was a story shared about a woman who accidentally hung up on the Pope when he was trying to change his address with the bank.
4: Let's start from the beginning of that. Okay. You become Pope.
3: Correct.
4: You yourself have to get online with some kind of customer service, find the number, everything, to change your address?
3: Do you have to? I don't know. Did he? Yes. And I think that's one of the things that everybody finds interesting about this particular Pope. And I'm no expert on popes. I'm going to throw that out there right now. But sort of more of an everyman, probably a guy who would call his own bank and change his address as opposed to having one of his helpers do it. And so that's what he did. Literally, he's like, well, I've moved to the Vatican City and I need to change my address on my bank account. And she was like, uh-huh, and hung right. up on the Pope.
4: Can you blame her?
3: No.
4: Right? If anybody tells you that, you're like, yeah, whatever.
5: Well, I think it's like getting married, right? He changed his name. It used to be Robert, and it's now Pope Leo the 14th. So does he have to clear that with the bank, too?
3: Great question right. that I wouldn't have even thought of. Thank you for your Pope knowledge, Woody.
4: Right.
3: So, yeah, I don't know. I mean, he had to. This story was told in some detail. Had to go through all the security questions.
5: What's the name of your first dog?
3: All of that sort of stuff.
4: What street did you grow up on?
3: And then she said, well, unfortunately, the policy with the bank is that you have to physically come in to do XYZ. And he's like, well, that's not possible. And she was like, well, I'm sorry. And then his quote was, would it matter to you if I told you that I'm Pope Leo? And that's when she hung up on him.
4: Right, because 10 times out of 10, you're going to be like, this person's messing with me and wasting my time. Why would the Pope be calling himself again?
3: Second of all, when you think about the Pope having a bank account.
4: Right.
3: What kind of money is the Pope dealing with? I don't even know any of these answers.
4: I know nothing. Like, in my mind, he's just got a credit card that says the Vatican on it. And like, that's what he uses for all of his expenses.
3: Right. When he goes out to Chili's with the boys, he's like, I'm putting it on the card, y'all.
4: Right.
3: Cardinals getting cheese pulls on me.
4: I mean, does the Pope not receive
5: a traditional salary?
4: Okay. Cause that was my question.
5: Vatican covers housing, food, travel, personal expenses. Okay. However, Pope Leo the 14th is slated to receive $33,000 as a monthly salary, although it's unclear if he will accept it.
4: What? Who offered that?
5: Pope Francis famously refused a personal salary. That was the previous pope.
4: Because you're supposed to take a vow of poverty. There's people not making $33,000 a year. And his expenses are already taken care of. I've never thought about this.
5: Those cheese pulls for the Cardinals are not going to pay for themselves.
3: Exactly.
4: And now I'm wondering what else he's out there doing.
3: Triple dipper, and that's on Pope Leo.
4: Is it like
5: what else is in the Pope's wallet?
4: I'm curious about how all this works.
3: Somebody look up Pope's wallet on Urban Dictionary because it's A, sacrilegious, but B, something's there. I promise you. Get all in that Pope wallet if you know what I'm saying.
5: There's no pictures of kids. So
4: there's just a picture of Jesus.
3: No pictures of kids.
5: Well, hopefully not.
3: How dare you? You believe the Pope has wallet photos of kids that he's not telling anybody?
5: God, Wilcox.
3: He's got to be careful when he pulls out his Capital One card that just says the Pope. Don't want anybody to see my kids that I'm hiding.
4: He could have nephews and nieces.
3: That's Woody at iHeartMedia, by the way. Who knew that the anniversary of the Pope being elected had so much Chili's banter?
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1: I'm not exactly sure what's going on, but there's some sort of movement afoot. Let me explain it by playing you a couple of voicemails we've gotten.
2: 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But I just don't get them. They have way too many flavor variations. Cherry Coke, Vanilla Coke, Coconut. Last year they had the AI-generated Coke. I tried it. I like trying new things. I tried it. It was gross. But I know you love Coke. So I just wanted you to have a good day.
1: So there's that. And second of all, I didn't realize that today was National Have a Coke Day. So I apologize, Cool Beans. Apparently, everyone else did.
3: Hey, just wanted to call and wish Cool Beans a happy Have a Coke Day. What do you suck?
1: And this one.
4: Good morning and happy Monday. Hey, congratulations, Cool Beans. Coca-Cola, National Coca-Cola Appreciation Day started this day, May 8th. In 1886, so this is the 140th anniversary, the first Coke was served in Jacob's Pharmacy in Atlanta, Georgia. There you go. Chelsea, you're part of this too. All right. Love y'all. Bye.
1: So I don't know what's going on, if this is just something in the water. And B, he thought today was Monday, which is also somewhat troubling.
5: It threw me.
6: That's what threw me off, too. I was like, wait a second. No,
1: but then he said the date. So, yep. I mean, and it is today. God love you. I didn't even know there was a National Have a Coke Day. So there is that. And I think that's important for anybody who's a God-fearing Coke lover.
6: And then the first guy said there was an AI-generated Coke. I don't even know what that means.
1: I don't know anything about it, but I did a little bit of research, not about the AI Coke, but if there's some other special stuff that's going on, and tripped across the fact that Cinemark, the movie theaters,
5: sure,
1: are doing a deal where you can get, and let me see if I've got this right, a fountain drink refill for just $1.40. And that started this month in honor of National Have a Coke Day. By the way, you have to buy the refillable Coca-Cola cup, however, at
5: $16.95. What?
1: So $17, you buy yourself a Coke, Cool Beans, at Cinemark, and then you can refill it for a dollar, whatever I said.
5: I've never seen that. And I do have a local Cinemark, and they have the self-serve sodas. So you don't have to wait for a special cup to.
1: What a scam! What a scam! Chelsea is on to you, Cinemark. What the hell? By the way, in the article that I read, it says to celebrate the 140th anniversary of Coca-Cola, one of the largest and most influential movie theater companies is serving a fantastic summer deal for movie lovers.
5: And that's it? That the drink deal is it?
1: That's it, baby.
5: You're patting yourself on the back and no need.
1: Since when do we consider a movie theater company influential?
6: Mm.
1: In what sense is that? I'm not sure I'm following along on that.
5: It is one of those that
1: you
5: has
1: can say largest, but how are you influencing
5: it,
1: folks?
5: It has a full menu. Are they rolling out new cuisine? I don't know.
1: I'm influenced by that. I'm going to drink a Coke.
6: I turn to Cinemark to tell me what to do.
1: Exactly. They're going to put out a voting thing so that you'll know how to vote with Cinemark as well. All right. So, Cool Beans, this is exciting for you. I'm glad that we were all here to witness this. What we also are going to do today is celebrating Friday is some fun with golf audio. They're playing the PGA Tour in Quail Hollow in Charlotte. So we'll hit that. You don't have to be a golf fan, I promise you. You just have to be sort of a moron at heart. So we'll dig into that coming up next.
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2: Sure, NBA playoffs happening, NHL playoffs happening. But golf happening as well. The PGA tournament in Charlotte this weekend at Quail Hollow for the Truist. But whether you're a fan of golf or not, who doesn't like listening to announcers say weird things out of context with extremely loud birds in the background? It's your fun with golf audio.
3: The decision he had to make there, guys, was he wanted to keep it underneath the hole. How hard do you hit that?
4: Just perfectly manicured, nice and tightened.
5: Are the birds sitting on the guy's shoulders?
6: So loud.
2: Right? I mean, what are some of the louder birds that we've heard? And let me hear that again.
3: The decision he had to make there, guys, was he wanted to keep it underneath the hole. How hard do you hit that?
4: Just perfectly manicured, nice and tightened.
2: Well, that's how we like it, though. Perfectly manicured and nice and tight. So headed into the weekend the right way.
4: Little finger where the hole location is, Donnie.
6: That's right.
4: Careful here. Okay, catches a piece.
2: I mean, the weekend's here.
5: Catch a piece if you can.
2: Why not get your finger where the hole location is?
7: But Jordan Spieth, he's got a lengthy one.
2: Here you go, Jordan. Bragger.
8: Scotty for the deuce. Thick and lush.
4: A little bit of a wipe across there.
8: Oh. Took a plunge.
2: I mean, if I didn't know better, that's just two guys describing another man with an old number two.
5: Yep.
2: One more time.
8: Scotty for the deuce. Thick and lush.
4: A little bit of a wipe across there.
8: Oh. Took a plunge.
2: Yep. Nothing to see here, kids. It's just fun with golf audio.
4: It's one of those tricky ones because it balloons up, you're going to be wet. And then if you just lean on it a touch, well, it's hard to get up and down. How about the lip? Any issues, Dottie?
6: No.
4: Gosh, made a mess of that. Looked like it perched up and caught it high on the face.
9: Oh, this has got a chance. Keep coming. Oh, yes!
2: Just clips out of context from the broadcast of golf tournaments.
10: But as I look at him, remembering back to those days, he's thick, he's well-built.
11: When he was in his teenage year, he certainly did not have that forearm on the shaft.
5: Can we leave the teenage years out of this? It's a little awkward.
2: I'd like shaft and teenage years not to even be in the same sentence, I feel like.
12: They do have some bite in them. He just breathed on that. Not going to come on this particular hole.
13: You can hear how thick it is. Maybe hang on a little more firmly with the last three fingers of your left hand. He's got an opening and a back hole location.
8: The first hole is oftentimes there for the taking.
4: Yeah, for sure.
2: Whatever, Jim Vance.

0: Jim Vance. Jim Vance was a news guy in D.C. Sorry.
1: Here's Knapp with a long one. Trying to stay one. Buries it. Who's trying to finish him.
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1: He looks like he's bent over more crusty around the hole.
0: Gross. 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
1: I don't want to overdo it. I'm not well-versed enough in it, so I don't want to do some alarmist sort of thing. But this cruise ship and the Hanta virus, which I feel like is growing and growing literally every day, but I don't know all the details. And yet I keep seeing different headlines, and it makes me wonder, is this something that is truly a global thing at this point?
2: Yes, it is, because I woke up this morning after reading about a flight attendant who has come down with the virus after contact with somebody on a plane to realize that nobody told us. A bunch of people got off the boat and then flew all around the world, including five different states here in the United States.
3: That's right. And I owe you an apology, Woody, because you brought that up yesterday. And I was like, no way, because I've been following this from the beginning. And I'll tell you that they kept that part under wraps.
1: I think I'm the one who mentioned that because I told you it was a 40-day cruise and it was not the traditional sort of, hey, we're just going to go to a excursion and swim with whales. They were like going all over the globe and people were getting on and off, I think, at all kinds of different locations, including, by the way, you know, one of those cruises that stops in Antarctica,
3: right.
1: Which is, by the way, that this one did. It said mainland Antarctica, which I thought was also interesting. I was like, what's the other one? But anyway, I'm not great, I guess, with geography.
2: So health officials are following five different Americans living in Arizona, California, Georgia, Texas, and Virginia who were on board when this guy died initially in early April.
3: It was April 11th.
2: And they got off sometime later and just flew around the world. And everybody's like, whatever.
3: It was the 24th. And they hadn't, I did a deep dive on this yesterday because originally this man got sick and he passed away. And he now looking back, he had some of the symptoms of hantavirus. But at the time, they just thought it was natural causes.
1: He collapsed at the airport.
3: That was his wife.
2: He died on board the plane.
3: No, he died on board. They took his body off in St. Helena.
2: Mm-hmm.
3: How long? 2 weeks later?
2: The only reason I know that, Wilcox, is because the woman at the airport got on board an aircraft and they're like, you're too sick to fly.
3: Right.
2: And that's how the flight attendant, who now has hantavirus, got it, because she came in contact with that woman.
3: But not just the flight attendant. They're trying to trace everyone who was on, already seated and boarded on that flight as well.
1: It was a flashback for me. I still don't fully understand it, and I don't know what this actually means to all of us, although it is interesting to hear five Americans in different states have this. But I kept hearing the term contact tracing, and I hadn't heard that term since we were in the pandemic,
2: right?
1: Like, that was a term that prior to 2020, unless you were in the viral illness world, you didn't even know that term. I didn't know that term. But I remember, obviously, during COVID, hearing the term contact tracing so much.
2: Mm-hmm.
1: And then yesterday, I kept hearing it again in relation to this hantavirus cruise ship thing.
3: But just to clarify, and Woody, let me know if I'm correct here, all the people that they've identified from that ship who left, they all say that they have no symptoms, as far as I know. Like, they know the people who are sick right now. There's like a 6-week intubation period, so they're asking those people to self-isolate for like
2: 45 days.
3: More days. I mean, this is a cruise from hell, you know what I mean? So, but yeah, just not to alarm the public. So
2: now,
3: far, so good.
2: Yesterday when I said torpedo, doesn't sound like such a bad idea, does it?
3: Well, it sucks for the 150 people still on board.
1: I doubt that they're just going to take a full cruise ship down to avoid a few people getting the hantavirus. Although, I don't know. Contact tracing. I don't know if I'm using it right. When in Rome, I don't know if I'm using the term right, but I got a little sweaty when I heard contact tracing yesterday because I haven't heard that term.
3: We don't want to get everybody all worried again, fighting over toilet paper and stuff. So that's not how we want to go into this weekend.
2: We don't all want to start making sourdough bread.
1: Okay.
3: You did sourdough yesterday. You got to pick a new thing.
2: We're not imitating works of art in our home.
1: Sorry, you're expecting Woody to make different jokes on different days, Chelsea?
2: Where have you been for the last 16 years?
3: No, I did see somebody say, like, this cannot be another pandemic because I can't have celebrities sing Imagine to me again. So the fact that happened is coming back too.
1: Well, and we don't want anything to happen between now and Sunday because that's the roast of Kevin Hart.
2: Right. Yes.
1: So we can't have that go off with any kind of issues. So we need to have mm-hmm. that happen. If you'd forgotten, yes, that is happening on Netflix on Sunday night, whether you hear the term contact tracing in the next day or so or not. So we're going to get through this. I still don't know what all of it means, but it is weird.
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2: Little quiz for you. There is a gym that is being sued. Anybody want to take a guess as to why?
3: Somebody was injured by a machine.
2: Great guess. Obviously, that would be an issue you would think that they would face quite often. Matter of fact, you ever seen people using machines incorrectly? That's always a fun thing. I think there's a whole couple of websites devoted to that. That's not it, though.
4: There was an employee spying on people in the tanning bed.
2: Unfortunately, we hear about that a lot. No. This is one I never heard of before. This particular gym in Denver sued over groaning and struggling.
3: Used to be the name of our show.
4: Struggling.
2: The noises that come along with someone who is struggling with a weight.
4: Okay, not just struggling in life. Because I was like, I could be sued today.
2: I'm struggling in life. Quote unquote, unreasonable noise coming from weightlifters in this particular case has led to a lawsuit.
4: Wow.
2: Now, what does that mean in your mind? Like, what do you... Because it's not someone who's lifting in the gym who's offended by your noise. That's not what it is.
3: Somebody walking by outside?
2: You're getting closer. This is a gym that so many places now have in a residence, i.e. like an apartment or a condo complex.
4: Yeah, you see them all the time.
2: Right. So apparently the groaning and struggling noises from the gym are so loud that people in their apartments are hearing it. And that's why the lawsuit is being filed against the particular gym in question. Grunting from your apartment.
4: Which is, you know, not necessarily what you want when you lease an apartment, right? You're like, how loud's the grunting?
2: Well, it's not something you think about, right, I think, is where you're going. What's the square footage and what's the rule on a pet? Do I have to put down a deposit?
3: How
2: loud are the struggling noises from the gym downstairs?
4: But, like, I know a lot of people work from home, but generally gyms are not open 24 hours. So it's not like you'd be, you know, it's not interrupting your sleep, the grunting, that is.
2: According to the lawsuit, quote, weightlifters are groaning, yelling, and struggling to lift weights. And it's become a distraction in the actual apartments above the gym.
4: Go lighter. Stop struggling so much.
2: More reps, less weight. Isn't this sort of in the same ballpark as what Planet Fitness has built their whole thing on?
4: Yeah.
3: So they're like, there's no grunting.
2: Right. They make a big deal out of like no loud noises in the gym, like with morons who are lifting heavy weights.
4: Yeah.
2: I feel like it's said in that manner as well.
4: Yeah, probably. But then like if you're struggling, then the dropping of the heavy weights also repeatedly.
2: I suppose that's part of it as well. Yeah.
4: Problematic.
2: I mean, Woody, you used to work in a gym. What was your experience with that? Were you just shining shoes?
3: I was in the locker room, so I wasn't in the gym. I wasn't a personal trainer.
2: If you're new to the show, Woody did work as a shoe shine boy and who knows what else in the locker room.
3: Towel attendant.
4: And shoe shiner.
3: This was an executive place that had a big screen TV and like 7 giant recliners. The dudes would work out and then just sit in naked and watch TV, which is gross.
2: Which it's funny because every time Woody tells this story, he always makes a huge point of it being an executive gym, which, and then you cite things that every gym in America has now. You know what I mean? But in your time in the 1800s, that was a big deal to have a big screen TV and comfy chairs.
3: We had a bar upstairs, okay?
4: Were there naked guys hanging out there too?
3: I wasn't allowed into that bar.
2: Only if you ask.
3: You could come in and work out, play racquetball, and then go have a drink.
2: You should have heard the grunting coming from there.
3: Exactly.
2: It had nothing to do with weights.
3: The steam room was some good people watching.
2: There was a lot of struggling noises,
3: right.
2: And that was just Woody shining shoes.
3: I'm trying to get a shine on
2: trying
3: these.
2: To get a nice buff on this going. Oh, I'm going to sue that boy.
3: These wingtips are never going to shine.
2: So I don't know what the lesson is. I don't know that the weightlifters themselves are actually part of this suit. I feel like it's just the apartment complex. But keep it in mind, who knew that you're struggling today and its noises could get you sued?
3: By the way, I saw that apartments in that building are going for like $625,000. So this is not like, you know, a low-end place.
4: Well, I mean, you've seen how things are. Who knows?
2: Prices today. Right? Who knows? That's low probably right. for a lot of people. Those aren't executive apartments, no. Woody.
3: Executive.
2: 704-FEZ-3200. If you're struggling right now, don't tell anybody because lawsuit could be coming.
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0: Is the Ted Turner hole in any way related to a Muppet hole?
1: I believe the question is the Ted Turner hole related to your Muppet hole? So apparently, and I don't know that I caught this yesterday, you must have referenced a Ted Turner hole.
2: You did, actually, and I recall that. You said Chelsea went down a Ted Turner hole last night and found some information about him, meaning like a rabbit hole.
1: Ah.
2: Where you go and you just gather more and more information. A Muppet hole, mine personally, is empty of knowledge. So two different types of holes you can find yourself in.
3: She filled her Ted hole.
2: Okay, not needed.
1: No, I don't think you're saying it right. Her Ted hole was full.
3: Was filled.
1: And the it was already full, though.
2: Yeah.
1: And the Muppet hole has been empty. The Muppet hole, for those who are just joining us, is that Chelsea has a hole in her knowledge system.
2: Correct.
1: And there's no knowledge of Muppets. Hence, the Muppet hole.
2: Mm. Correct.
1: Ted Turner was a hole she went down and filled. I guess you're right. She did fill it. All right. I'm glad we answered that.
2: He
1: said
2: is.
1: With a question mark at the end of that. I mean, it is important to cover because that man does sound like he probably wasn't going to sleep.
2: Yeah.
1: Speaking of other important things, you may or may not have noticed that Mother's Day is this Sunday. I'll start. My wife, who also, of course, is a mother, is doing what she's always wanted to do, and that is getting less of me. Mm-hmm. She will leave town on Sunday. So.
3: Wow.
2: Good for her.
1: So happy Mother's Day, honey. You have to be with me the least amount possible.
2: She going to be with the kids?
3: Boyfriend.
1: If the boyfriend's involved, she didn't tell me. Okay. So I don't know. I can't say no for sure with certitude, but no, she's taking one of the kids who is back from college, and they're going to the beach together with some other people. So, and I'll be with the other kid at our house. So, holding down the fort, doing the important things.
3: Bringing home
1: the
3: bacon.
1: That's right.
2: You can't take both kids to the beach?
1: It's more of a girl thing. They're going for one of her friends' graduation parties, et cetera. Who cares? Okay. by the way, interesting stat, said somebody who wasn't really paying attention. 47% of Americans will celebrate Mother's Day. Seem high or low to you?
3: Low.
1: 34% will celebrate Father's Day.
2: Also low.
1: Shocking the disparity.
2: Yeah,
1: am I right?
2: Yeah,
1: I mean, we fathers doing all the hard work, getting the short end of the stick, as always. What's that? Why the buzzer?
2: Sometimes there are fathers who go out for a pack of cigarettes and then you can't find them to celebrate.
3: There are mothers who do that as well, Chelsea.
2: True, absolutely. We've heard about it recently in the news.
1: Don't try and throw fathers under the bus for that. Woody's right.
2: Statistically speaking.
1: So you're saying we shouldn't get Father's Day celebrated as much because some dudes leave their family.
2: I'm not saying you shouldn't celebrate. You just can't find some of the guys.
1: Oh, I see. Yeah, the number's low because we can't locate 60% of the men. Is that what you're saying?
2: Not that high,
3: but some of them. Have you tried going down to the convenience store and seeing if he's still there? Maybe it's a long line.
1: I don't know. They say you're spending like $1 million each family is on your mom. So if you haven't started, then you better get going on that. Yeah, whatever that number was. Remember, it was ridiculously high. Ooh, it's $83 million that we're spending on moms this year.
2: I think I'm going to be able to sleep in, which now the kids are older, I can do that when we don't have sports. So, okay. But I told you, they've been very nice to me the past couple of weeks. And I'm wondering, maybe something's going to happen on Mother's Day. And this has just been build up. They're like, let's get all the niceness out of the way.
1: Oh, you feel like
2: Sunday.
1: They're going to drop some negativity on you on Mother's Day?
2: I hope not.
1: Maybe Frank's going to give you 3 hot dogs in the shower on Mother's Day.
3: Sushi roll on the counter.
1: That's not a euphemism or something.
2: That's my birthday.
1: Maybe it is.
2: No, wait, that's his birthday.
1: Hey, listen, at the heart of it, I just want to make sure you remembered that it was happening, whether you're the father or the mother or somehow potentially both.
3: Mm-hmm. Or if you're on your way to pick up some smokes right now.
1: 704-FEZ-3200. 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
1: Before we move forward, maybe just a little housekeeping thanks to a listener. 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
2: Listen to our show at all, you know that we're nothing if not educators. did you know that we have a national mammal in these United States of America? This is going to come in handy for you at some point. Now, I'm not going to suggest that it would come up necessarily in conversation today at the job site, but maybe you're the one who brings it up. Or Jeopardy, there's always that. We do have a national mammal. Seems like we ought to be able to figure out amongst the three of us what that is, correct?
3: House cat?
2: House cat, you believe, is the national mammal.
3: I'm trying to think of something that's everywhere.
2: I don't know if it has to be something that's everywhere. Why would you assume it's something that's everywhere?
4: Because it's national?
3: Yeah, because you're going to represent the nation?
2: Well, okay. I mean, interesting logic. This one is not everywhere, so I'll just help you out there.
4: No clue.
2: That's it. Woody says house cat and Chelsea says nothing. That's it? You got nothing?
4: I'm trying to wrap my head around why we would have this and what it would be.
2: Georgia Tech. Come on.
4: I mean, we were studying other stuff.
2: That's no answer. I realize you're all engineers, but there may be some sort of mammal engineer, right?
4: I don't know if that was a concentration or like a full...
3: Well, I'm a mammal engineer. Right, well, I'm an electrical engineer.
2: I realize it's been a long week, but I feel like I would have gotten some guess. The answer, of course, is the American bison. The American bison. And I sort of thought about, as it was interesting, because I saw that we were going to be celebrating the American bison as part of our 250th anniversary. Remember, that's happening. And yesterday, there was all the chatter about Ted Turner passing away and how he essentially saved, and I believe we said, the buffalo. And this guy, none too pleased.
5: Yeah, I'd just like to point out that you're putting out some very inaccurate information on your show this morning. These are not buffalo. They are American bison. Buffalo are endemic to Africa and Asia. Thank you. Have a great day.
3: Sir, nobody likes you.
6: Oh my God, who the
3: You are the grammar police in real life, and people hate it when you do it. And trust me, as a douchey guy to another douchey guy, let me just be the first to tell you, stop it. Because when we say buffalo, everybody knows what we're talking about.
2: Yeah, I'm not even going to get into the weeds with you on the differences between bison and buffalo. We're just going to agree that they're all pretty close. That's all I'm going to say about that.
4: Bison have large shoulder humps, big heads, and thick, shaggy coats. Whereas true buffalo, found in Africa and Asia, lack humps.
2: But they have
4: larger
2: lady lumps.
4: lovely lady lumps have larger swept back horns and shorter, sleeker hair.
3: Right.
2: Did you say shoulder humps?
4: Yes.
2: Okay.
4: The bison has shoulder humps. The bison looks a little bit more like worse for the wear than the buffalo. Like the bison looks like it's been through a thing.
3: It had a rough night.
4: It did.
2: Really?
4: Yes.
2: Based on having a hump?
4: I mean, it's a hump, but it's also the hair, because it is a little bit mangier than your buffalo, who's very sleek.
2: All right. Well, I said I wasn't going to go down the buffalo hole, but now we've gone down.
4: Your kid's going to be like, is there a difference between a bison and a buffalo? And you're going to be like, I learned something today.
3: Yeah. If you need another fun fact about bison, its Latin name is bison. Bison, bison, bison, as a matter of fact. They named it thrice.
2: No, I did not need that. Thank you for that, though, Woody. You're right. From one douchey guy to another.
3: Thank you.
2: At least you identified yourself.
3: I know how to restrain the douche.
2: So, no, you don't. But at least you acknowledge it. And that's really the first step. Yeah. So you don't often acknowledge your douchiness. Right. So I feel like you've really come a long way.
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0: Brentwood to Capitol Boulevard. We're a little slow. Durham Freeway northbound between Cornwallis and TW Alexander. Crash westbound Highway 64 right after Smithfield Road. Our left lane is blocked. We're heavy here. Scott Burnett, Total Traffic.
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1: May not be easy for you. I know it won't be easy for Chelsea. Did you see what's happened as of this week, Chelsea? Here in this great country that we call home, the United States of America?
2: Something that won't be easy for me. We're not changing the time again, are we?
1: That'll never happen, even though everyone agrees that we should. That's not happening. No, we're officially bringing back the Presidential Physical Fitness Award.
2: Oh, okay.
3: USA! USA! USA! USA!
1: I think most people within the sound of my voice had that in some form or other, which is crazy because officially it only went away in 2012. This was that thing that you had to do in elementary school, and if you did it to a certain level, I don't know, did you get like a certificate or something? And otherwise, you were just pointed at and ridiculed?
2: Yeah, I wouldn't know. I never got a certificate for that.
4: You never got the award?
2: No, I mean, I was...
1: A mile run, there was sit-ups, pull-ups.
2: Yeah, I was good at certain categories, but others, just absolutely not. Yeah.
1: The sit and reach, which sounds like something on Urban Dictionary.
2: Great at sitting and reaching.
4: We had to do the sit and spin.
1: I'm going to pretend like I don't know what any of that is because I don't know what some of it is. One of them
2: you
1: was
2: know,
1: just
2: a
1: stretch, right?
2: Yeah. You
1: just sit
4: flexible.
1: And reach.
2: You see how far like to your feet you could reach.
1: That sitting on the ground.
2: Sitting on the ground. Not sitting in a chair. No, sitting on the ground.
1: Well, I know, but I don't know why we call it a sit and reach. It's just a stretch, like a hamstring.
2: Well, it's not
1: stretch.
2: A stand and reach either.
1: Okay. So this is as of Tuesday of this week. It is officially coming back. So I assume that means as of next year. And we've only been without it for like 13 years. Mm-hmm. But I know in the past when this has come up, you've talked about how it may be the key factor in the downfall of Chelsea.
2: Maybe not the key factor, but I still remember having strong, sad feelings at the age of 5 because I not only couldn't do a pull-up, but when you're that young, they're like, oh, if you can't do it, just hang there with your chin over the bar. And I couldn't even do that. And I'm like, why don't I have upper body strength? What is wrong with me at the age of 5?
4: Well, I mean, to be honest, if you go to a pool, and we're almost at pool season with Memorial Day around the corner, you kids today look like obese middle-aged men. Have you seen them in the pool?
1: Right, well, hello, pot.
4: And
2: well,
4: yeah,
2: we do have an epidemic.
4: Look, I'm a middle-aged man. I think I'm allowed.
1: Oh, sorry, you are an obese middle-aged man. That's true.
2: Kids,
4: no longer obese. I'm overweight.
1: You're allowed to say that if you are one. Okay, I
4: but
1: get it.
4: You take a look at our children. You're like, something needs to be done.
2: Right. I'm not mad about the test, but call it something different because I feel like it puts undue pressure on kids. Like, let's see how you do at the shuttle run the beginning of the semester, and then let's do it at the end of the semester so you have a goal.
1: Right, but I don't think calling it whatever they call it is irrelevant, isn't it? It's just the idea that felt like being shamed sort of maybe in front of others or maybe just generally was not a positive and didn't help you achieve whatever it is that this was supposed to achieve.
2: Right. Scarred me for life. But I think some people just don't like the word test anyway, especially like now it's a nationwide thing. Like, and what do you get if you win?
1: It's not a win. I don't think there's a win-lose.
2: I think
4: definitely.
2: Like the top 10% of people get to you know, run around the White House or
4: you
2: something.
4: You got a letter signed by the president.
1: Oh, I see.
4: And okay. You got a, was it a patch or a medal?
2: You're looking at me again.
4: I can't remember. I distinctly remember getting it because I was a superior athlete.
2: I had to double down on my academics because I couldn't do pull-ups.
1: Look where it got Woody.
4: Yeah, exactly.
1: Obviously, it is the key to success.
4: We all ended up in the same place, Chelsea.
2: Of the four of us, would you pick Woody to get that award?
1: No, he is surprisingly
4: agile.
2: Yes,
1: limber.
2: Limber.
1: I can't think what word I want to use. I don't feel like athletic is the word.
4: No,
1: but
2: fit isn't it?
1: No, but
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3: Good morning. Call us Jason, calling from Fayetteville. Hey, did Chelsea say she had a beverage fridge? Man, can't hide radio money. But she's got a cheese fridge and a yogurt fridge. She has like 9 fridges. Just wondering. Y'all have a great weekend.
2: It's funny that he caught that as well. I did. Chelsea, in a previous segment, was talking about she got home from a long day last night at 9:30 after picking up the kid from hockey. And Frank and her mom were nailing back some THC beverages. Mm-hmm. And you did throw in, oddly, I must admit, that somehow you have a beverage fridge. I don't even know why that entered the conversation. So you're right, Jason.
4: She said her mom had just walked in, went right to the beverage fridge and helped herself to an IPA.
5: We have it for guests. And I don't think it's that strange anymore. It's not like it's that expensive to have a beverage fridge. Don't a lot of people?
2: Millions of dollars to have a beverage fridge, Chelsea. Right. It's one of the most expensive things on the planet.
4: Do you have a cheese fridge as well?
5: I don't have a cheese fridge, or what was that, a yogurt fridge? That's got to be on Urban Dictionary, right?
2: So don't look that up on Urban Dictionary, actually. I already have.
5: But here's the thing about me. I like having a lot of options. You're going to tell me what yogurt fridge means now?
2: No, it's not on Urban Dictionary.
4: Oh.
2: Although yogurt slinger is.
4: I don't know.
2: Yogurt pants, yogurt bath, all of those are on Urban Dictionary, none of which friendly for the radio.
5: So I feel like it's for people who like wine. They have those wine fridges, and it's the same kind of thing. It's just, beverage options, which I like.
2: To make other people look lesser than.
5: Make people who come over to my house, you're always going to have something to drink and a snack when you come to my house. And I think that's because growing up, we didn't have a lot of fun drink options. It was like tap water and maybe some Crystal Light, the Hawaiian Punch with that. You had to do the can opener pop thing on the side, the triangle can opener. Do you remember that?
2: Where you punctured it with a sharp implement?
5: I mean, that was like big living growing up.
2: It was like an oil can,
5: right?
2: Like old day oil. Kids don't know what that means either, but it used to be the oil cans were the same way.
4: I grew up in a TNT house, Chelsea. I agree with you. Tap water and Tang.

0: Yeah. So, I mean, so there's something about me. I like having different beverage options. So you can get, you know, your sparkling water. You can get.
1: All right. Stop rubbing it in.
0: Your IPA.
1: Look at me. Soda. I really want to go to Chelsea's house. Have you been, Wilcox? Because I haven't been.
2: It's so funny because it reminded me last night I'm walking the dog in the neighborhood. And one of the neighbors that I talk to all the time, but he's never, to my knowledge, listened to the show. Last night he stops me and he goes, "Hey, I was listening to the show yesterday." And he goes, "You mentioned that Chelsea took a dolphin to school." That's the first time you listened to the show. That was your takeaway when we were teasing Chelsea because she went to some fancy pants school across town.
0: It was the magnet school.
2: Took a dolphin. She rode on the back of a dolphin in the Cayman Islands to get to school. So that was his first exposure to the Woody and Wilcox show. And I was like, well, sorry. Like,
0: yeah.
1: Now I know why I haven't listened all these years.
0: I mean, directly your fault, though. All I mentioned, I rode two school buses. Next thing you know, I'm riding a dolphin. There was a blowhole mention.
2: Yep.
0: Like, it was a lot.
2: Yep, you and your dolphin with a beverage fridge just riding to school in the Cayman Islands.
1: Most people had, like, a little lunch sack. Chelsea's got a beverage fridge.
2: I mean, you're not wrong about a beverage fridge. It's fun. And while not, you know,
0: it's useful,
2: not necessarily the sign that you live in a mansion.
0: It was a gift.
2: It did feel like you were throwing it in there, sort of as a look at me with my fridge.
1: Humble brag.
0: I'm really flexing with my drink fridge.
2: I feel like you are.
1: Cool Beans, do you have a beverage fridge?
2: Or is it just filled with Coke?
0: Coca-Cola, yeah.
2: Oh, you do have one?
1: Wow. Okay.
2: Really? Oh, she's nodding her head yes.
1: Small one, she said. Very small.
2: Okay. Well, I don't think any of them are huge. Although sometimes I've seen people who move.
1: She said like 12 inches.
2: Okay. All right. Slow down. Okay, did you just want to say 12 inches? What you, I mean, I get what you're saying.
1: One.
2: It's a small fridge. Yeah, it's like a dorm fridge, right? Maybe?
1: Yeah.
2: 704-FEZ-3200. I don't know why we got into that. It's your fault, Jason. 704, but you're right. She's rubbing it in. 704-FEZ-3200. One of the ways that you can get through.
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1: So this week, it officially became a thing that we're bringing back as a country, the Presidential Physical Fitness Award. And Chelsea, this guy,
2: Yeah, so these fitness tests damaged us as kids. So instead of teaching our kids to do a little better and, you know, not be the slack asses that we were, let's just hide them from, you know, being tested or proving themselves or pushing themselves. Yeah. That's the freaking way to think about it.
3: Right on, dude.
1: Did he say right on, babe?
4: Yeah, I think so.
5: I feel like that's directed towards me, which is problematic, and here's why.
4: Well, he should have called you sweetheart.
1: That's right, honey.
5: I will give you the benefit of the doubt. Maybe you had to take a bathroom break, go get a big gulp or something. But I said in actual words, I'm not against fitness. I just want us to be measuring this differently. Perhaps we can have like a starting line and a finish line, like beginning of the year tests, end of the year tests that we already do. So kids can see how they can improve and how

0: how it works to reach for a goal or to work for a goal and to build up some kind of intrinsic belief in themselves. I said all of that, sir.
1: Right. But maybe, devil's advocate, the idea that there is shame or some sort of regret in competition between you and your peers maybe is a motivator for some people.
0: Do not perpetuate that.
1: That's what he thinks.
0: Shame as a motivator is not a good route to go. And I'll give you many books to read over the weekend about that.
1: Oh, now we're going to talk about reading. Look at me. I'm Chelsea. I know how to read a book in a weekend.
2: And to defend Chelsea, she did say that she wanted to see people how much better they got over the year. Sir, has your girlfriend ever accused you of not listening? Because we're on her side.
1: I feel like you're not allowed to say that, Woody. Then there's this guy.
3: Oh, man, Chelsea, I think the presidential physical fitness award coming back is great. If you ain't first, you last. Baby, baby! Woo! Wow.
1: I love that spirit. I can't tell how much of it is sarcasm and maybe what's not, but I know it's not the same guy, although there may be some confusion. Remember the guy who was really excited about his windshield wipers yesterday?
0: Have we had a wellness check on that guy today?
1: I don't know.
0: Well, he made it through yesterday.
2: He's a kind. He's awesome.
1: I feel like he was killing it yesterday. Yeah. I mean, I think he's doing great. It's not this guy.
3: If you ain't first, you last. Baby, baby! Woo!
0: That sounds like a man with joy.
1: Get it right, babe. Get it right.
2: Sweetheart.
1: 704-FEDS-3200.
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1: If you're just tuning in, never mind. 704-FEDS-3200, talk back button available to you as well.

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12: The Hurricanes stay perfect in the playoffs, skating past the Flyers 4-1, taking a commanding 3-0 lead in the Eastern Conference semifinals. The Canes go for a sweep tomorrow. The Panthers signed 6 of their rookies from the 2026 draft class, headlined by first-round O-lineman Monroe Freeling. Rookie minicamp kicks off today. And the Hornets in the news. They've signed head coach Charles Lee to a contract extension. I'm Matt McCoy.
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6: Just tuning in, they officially brought back the Presidential Physical Fitness Award, which is the thing they did in schools where everybody had to sort of compete in elementary school for running a mile and doing sit-ups and all that sort of thing. Appreciate your calls.
16: I remember that presidential fitness test. Can I run away and escape? Yes. Can I do a lot of sit-ups? Yes. But other than that, I am next to useless on land. Don't give me a ball. Don't give me a rope to try to climb. I'm just going to dangle if I even hang on. But they never measured if you could swim. I could swim for hours on end. I could outswim most of the guys. What was the point?
17: That's, yeah.
6: So we ought to do swimming as well? Is that what I'm hearing?
17: It doesn't give like a true snapshot of your overall fitness or what you can do. I was strong in the stretchy tasks.
6: Excuse me.
18: Wow. Very popular.
17: I was more flexible. I have a background in dance, but nobody was like, do a routine for me.
6: Right.
17: My endurance was good and my flexibility was good. Yeah.
6: Swing your partner. I'm surprised we didn't do that. I'm surprised that square dancing wasn't part of the Presidential Physical Fitness Award.
17: Sure.
7: Kickball turn into a fossy.
17: Yeah. See, I can do that, but don't ask me to hang.
6: But to her point, do it underwater.
17: Yeah.
6: And now you're struggling. Mm-hmm. By the way, that is what they're doing, though, is bringing back the competitive piece of this. That's the change from when they were stopping it like 15 years ago. The previous program was focused on, quote, health-related fitness and personal growth, whereas this will be more like the competitive model, emphasizing excellence and athletic performance. So it's everything you were hoping it would be, Chelsea. good times. 704-FEZ-3200. 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So I don't know if that means he is shamed, and that's your fault, obviously, or if he's just not listening. That's probably more likely.
17: Well, it wasn't the first time, so that's probably the answer.
7: He didn't hear himself.
6: 704-FEZ-3200, talk back button available. It is Friday, so among other things, we celebrate with the tradition called Fun with Golf Audio. We've got that on the way for you next.
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2: Westbound Highway 64 near Smithfield is a left
3: lane
2: block.
3: Fitness
2: accident eastbound Highway 64 and a rail avenue blocking a right lane.
3: Can I do a lot of sit-ups?
2: 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Total traffic.
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1: So we ought to do swimming as well. 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
1: Yep. Well, that music means it's time for the Friday tradition known as Fun

0: with golf audio. You certainly don't have to be a golf fan. Although golf fans know, PGA Tour in Charlotte this weekend, the Truist Championship at Quail Hollow. They're getting a nice day for it today. But there's NBA playoffs, there's NHL playoffs going on. Come on. But this is where we point and giggle like eighth graders at stuff that sounds dirty out of context from the broadcast of golf tournaments.
1: The decision he had to make there, guys, was he wanted to keep it underneath the hole. How hard do you hit that?
2: Just perfectly manicured, nice and tightened.
0: Sir. Some sort of African jungle.
3: Yes.
0: Where they're playing this game. The birds in that clip.
1: The decision he had to make there, guys, was he wanted to keep it underneath the hole. How hard do you hit that?
2: Just perfectly manicured, nice and tightened.
3: Sir, there's a pterodactyl on your shoulder.
0: Tight and manicured is the way we like it, though.
2: Little finger where the hole location is, Dottie.
4: That's right.
2: Careful here. Okay, catches a piece.
0: Got the finger where the hole location is. 704-FEZ-3200.
5: But Jordan Spieth, he's got a lengthy one.
0: Ooh, fragger.
6: Scotty for the deuce. Thick and lush.
2: A little bit of a wipe across there.
6: Oh, took a plunge.
3: Guys, you're supposed to be calling golf.
0: Must have had a camera in the bathroom.
2: It's one of those tricky ones because it balloons up, you're going to be wet. And then if you just lean on it a touch, well, it's hard to get up and down. How about the lip? Any issues, Dottie?
4: No.
2: Gosh, made a mess of that. Looked like it perched up and caught high on the face.
0: Right. Did you say nice?
3: Is it right?
0: Oh,
7: this has got a chance. Keep coming. Oh, yes!
0: It's fun with golf on here.
8: But as I look at him, remembering back to those days, he's thick, he's well-built.
9: When he was in his teenage year, he certainly did not have that forearm on the shaft.
3: Leave his teenage years out of this.
0: I mean, yeah, let's not talk teenage years and his shaft.
10: They do have some bite in them. He just breathed on that one. Not going to come on this particular hole.
0: What about in his teenage years?
4: You can hear how thick it is. Maybe hang on a little more firmly with the last three fingers of your left hand. He's got an opening and a back hole location.
6: The first hole is oftentimes there for the taking.
2: Yeah, for sure.
0: No means no, you pervert.
11: Here's Knapp with a long one. Trying to stay one. Buries it. He's trying to finish him.
0: We understand. And finally,
11: he looks like he's bent over more, crusty around the hole.
0: Well, I mean, don't look. That's your fun with
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2: If you didn't catch the last segment, which was our Friday tradition of fun with golf audio, this may not fully make sense, but I appreciate your thinking.
3: Did you notice that nice, manicured, tight, pretty hole? Man, even the birds were singing about that one. But that old crusty hole, not even a single chirp. You knew you got a pretty hole when even the birds sing about it.
2: That's what I've been saying for years. Sure. Pretty holes make the birds sing, and I think we all understand that. So appreciate that. If you missed Fun with Golf Audio, you can always go back. It will be up on our podcast. And if for some reason you're like, what? You guys have a podcast? We do. You want to catch the show in its rawest form without music and all that? Boom. It's up there. So grab the podcast. It's the way to go. Yesterday, there was a lot of discussion about the Pope. Anybody remember why that came up?
4: Yes, we talked about...
5: He had to change his bank account stuff.
4: And was hung up on by a customer service representative.
2: It was a viral story about someone who worked at a bank hanging up on the Pope. It led to some interesting discussion, including a phrase that I didn't think we'd ever say, Pope wallet, which is not on Urban Dictionary. So if you're thinking, man, I'd like to get something up on Urban Dictionary, Pope wallet is available. But it led to this guy calling after the show yesterday.
6: Hey, guys, Will and Janelle ringing in about the Pope. He and I both went to Villanova University. And when I was at Villanova, I worked at a bar called the Aaron Pub, which coincidentally was one of the only bars that you could still smoke in. And so as a result, a lot of the Augustinian priests from Villanova would come in after they were done teaching classes and smoke and drink whiskey in the bar and watch Always Sunny on the TV and have a grand old time.
2: I thought he was going to tell us that he and the Pope used

0: to hang out at a bar near Villanova.
1: Certainly could be possible.
0: I mean, I guess maybe he wouldn't have known who the Pope was at that time. He would have just been, I guess. Was he a teacher, though, or was he a student? He was a student in Villanova, the Pope, right? Or was he also a professor there?
2: He must have been, because that no smoking in bars ban is fairly recent comparative to the Pope's age. You could, when he was in college, you could still smoke everywhere on planes and whatnot.
0: Right. Okay. So probably this guy's just telling us, hey, all the priests watched It's Always Sunny at a bar and smoked and drank whiskey. Mm-hmm. Not necessarily related to the Pope. I feel like that's where we've nailed it down, right?
1: He did go to school at Villanova, got a bachelor's in math, 1977.
2: Thank you.
0: There we go. All right. So probably before this guy's time. Mm-hmm. But generally speaking, that set the scene for us, I guess, is all he's getting at. It'd be more fun if you had to, like, boot one of them, or if there was an incident where, you know, one of them pulled out a blade and you were the bouncer and you had to throw a monk out of the bar.
2: What was in their wallet and were they putting it all in there?
0: Got rowdy discussing the ins and outs of It's Always Sunny in Philadelphia, which also wouldn't have been on in 1977 or when the Pope was there. Mm-hmm. So, but still, what I'm going to call a mildly interesting anecdote. And I say that with love, because that's how the whole show goes. 704-FEZ-3200. You're also available we're also available on the iHeartRadio app. See the little microphone there? Boom. That comes right to us.
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1: 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And by the way, boat vote, that does sound fun. 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
2: Mother's Day is coming up this weekend. Chelsea, wasn't that the day that your father-in-law said something to you that you'd never heard come from your father-in-law before? Do you remember that?
3: Yes, I'd forgotten about that. That must have been last Mother's Day. It was.
2: What was it?
3: We were, I was in the kitchen with all the men, and it was about Anna Nicole, women dating much older men.
2: Oh, right. Anna Nicole Smith was dating a 300-year-old.
3: And then it was like alluded to about the acts that she would perform on the 100-year-old.
4: Happy Mother's Day conversation in the kitchen.
3: He would just have this, this grin on his face or something. And I was like, I will see my family next week.
2: Right. But that, I recall,
3: it was Mother's Day.
2: And it was the first time you'd heard your father-in-law use that euphemism for a sex act.
3: Yes, because I had never asked him to do that before, nor did I ask him this time, just for clarification.
2: Isn't that the old Mother's Day tradition where you gather with all the men in your family and talk about the things that Anna Nicole Smith did to an old man?
3: I don't even know how that comes up. Again, I have to have blocked it out.
2: Hanging the stockings at Christmas time.
4: Mother's Day is for sharing sexual euphemisms.
3: Look, we have a lot of May birthdays in our family, so we end up combining celebrations. So that was a comment that covered birthdays.
2: Oh.
3: Mother's Day.
2: Now it makes so much more sense. Thank you for filling in the gaps.
3: Right.
2: If that's not what you're going to get into with your own family for Mother's Day, be you the mother or the dude sharing the euphemisms, apparently there are all kinds of deals and stuff happening, like food-wise, and then odd ones that aren't necessarily food-related.
4: I saw that for Mother's Day, Ace Hardware is giving away free mini buckets.
3: What is a mini bucket?
2: That was your nickname in college, wasn't it, Woody?
4: There's nothing mini about me.
2: Hey, what's up over there, mini buckets?
3: M-A-N-Y. Many buckets.
2: I don't know if it makes sense either way, to be honest with you.
4: Manny buckets?
2: Well, not Manny. That's two N's.
3: You had many buckets. Never mind. I do like a mini bucket when it's filled with those tiny little donuts that are,
4: maybe that's what it is.
3: Made at the fair.
4: I honestly don't know.
3: It didn't say? You just get a mini bucket?
4: Three mini buckets to the first 48 people through the door on Mother's Day.
3: 48?
4: Yeah.
2: Speaking of that, though, it does say that Krispy Kreme has a limited time collection of mini donuts in honor of Mom on Mother's Day. Available May 7th through 10th. So that's right now. Nationwide, you can mix two mini donuts with two fan favorites.
3: What does that mean?
2: Don't know.
3: Okay.
4: Hooters has kids eat free for Mother's Day.
3: Hell yeah.
4: If you're not taking your mom to Hooters on Mother's Day, you're not a good...
2: Yeah, but kids eat free, does that extend to any age?
4: No.
2: Okay, so...
3: But what if you just go there and you're like, we left mom at home because she didn't want to be with us. She wanted quiet time. I have children. Can they still eat free? They have a mother.
4: Yeah. I think you don't have to bring mom. Maybe just show a picture or
3: something
4: like that.
3: That's how it should be. Yeah.
4: And a place called Pluckers. That's a free meal if you're a member of their Legacy Gold or Platinum Club. I don't even know what a Pluckers is.
2: You mean strip club, maybe? I don't know.
3: Really?
2: Pizza Hut offering the heart-shaped pizza to celebrate Mother's Day just through the 10th.
3: Okay.
2: So that's what you're wanting, I assume, Chelsea. My wife is leaving town, so that's...
3: She's doing it right.
2: That's what she's always wanted.
4: Herself to Hooters?
2: Just less of me is plenty of reward, apparently.
3: She's just taking one kid, and you promise the other kid doesn't feel some kind of way about it? The one left behind?
2: No.
3: Okay.
2: No. Arby's has got a deal for Mother's Day. Meat and three box.
3: No.
2: Whatever that means.
4: that's my nickname for mom.
3: Meat...
2: That's a nickname for mom?
3: Don't start writing cards for this holiday, okay, Woody?
4: Der Wiener Schnitzel has a deal as well. Free chili dog, small fries, and a small soda for moms.
2: Okay.
4: Proof of mombership is required. You can either bring your kids or show the photos or just show up using the hashtag momlife.
2: Did you say mombership?
4: That's correct.
2: I want you to stop talking.
4: They said it, not me.
3: Don't ask people to prove that they've had kids. You might get something you're not looking for.
2: By the way, take mom to Twin Peaks, where you can get half-priced wine by the glass.
3: Hell yeah. Is it pajama night?
2: I don't know if they're going to do pajamas. But they do have scenic views, I believe, is how they refer to it.
1: Hey, now.
2: So if you and mom like to look at that kind of thing together, seek help and head to Twin Peaks.
3: If you're taking mom to do things that you just want to do anyway, I don't think you're doing it right. But if she wants to go to Twin Peaks and Hooters, then by all means. And if you're that person, live your life.
2: I guess it doesn't have to be your mom. It could just be a mom. That you're, you know, maybe.
3: Yeah.
2: If you know what I'm saying.
4: The old meat and three box.
2: There's so many options. You know what? I'm gonna put this up at Woody and Wilcox on social media. The way to follow along.
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1: Emotions running hot, not only here in the studio, but around the globe as people start to realize that they're bringing back the presidential physical fitness test that many of us probably did in elementary school years ago. Then it went away at some point, maybe 15 years ago, and it's officially coming back again. And Chelsea was talking about being traumatized as you are compared and contrasted to your classmates and forced to do sit-ups where some dude's holding your feet and you're worried about keeping in some sort of gaseous emission. Appreciate those calls.
2: I just want to say to Chelsea not to feel bad about being traumatized because of the presidential physical fitness test, because I too was traumatized, and I'm in my 60s now, and I still can't stand to hear about it because I'm tall. My best friend was like the most athletic person, and I had absolutely no upper arm strength because most of my weight is like my legs, and I think I failed every single one of those tests. So the public humiliation from my peers was just scarred me for life. So don't feel bad.
1: Sounds like a lot of boo-hoo talk to me. Whatever. Let's get it going.
3: Oh, man. Chelsea, I think the presidential physical fitness work coming back is great. If you ain't first, you last. Baby! Woo!
1: That's the
4: to be fair, Chelsea, not against it coming back.
1: Mm-hmm.
4: Just seeing a more revised way of scoring it, where you have a kid who does the test maybe at the beginning of the year and then at the end of the year so they can see their progress.
1: Right. I would say what you would like is somehow to compete with yourself,
5: yes,
1: as opposed to be competitive with your peers,
5: mm-hmm,
1: which doesn't really help much, is what you're saying.
5: Yes.
1: Although that guy, clearly, if you're not first, you're last,
5: right,
1: mentality. Sometimes that's helping you, you know, amp up your physical fitness.
5: That's our mentality of the, like, for the shuttle run, but not for other things in this country. You know what I mean? Like reading, how fast can you run?
1: And why don't we do that, by the way? Do we do that when it comes to academic pursuits, compare ourselves to other kids and have competition? I guess there's a spelling bee. Is that sort of the same idea? But we didn't ever do it with books,
5: and,
1: right?
5: And dude, make it public too. So if you don't know, you know, it's the equivalent of going up and having to finish a math problem in front of the whole class. But that's the test, yeah.
1: Like Billy Madison once said, kid can't even read. That sort of idea, right?
5: Mm-hmm.
4: Maybe combine them, have speed reading. How fast can you read?
1: But
5: that's not even useful, though. Let's start with just being able to read.
1: So again, for clarification, this guy that you just heard.
3: You ain't first, you last. Baby, baby! Woo!
1: That spirited gentleman is not this guy from yesterday with the windshield wipers.
6: I'm running my windshield wipers!
1: Although I love the cut of both of your jibs, and I love your manic sort of
4: unbridled passion.
1: Unbridled passion, really, would be another way to put it.
5: I'm a tinge worried, but hopeful for you.
1: I'm not. I don't think I'm worried at all. Now this guy.
7: Yeah. So his fitness test damaged us as kids. So instead of teaching our kids to do a little better and you know, not be the slack asses that we were, let's just hide them from, you know, being tested or proving themselves or pushing themselves. Yeah, that's the freaking way to think about it. Right on, dude.
5: I was almost over it, huh? And now I'm triggered again, and I want to flip over a table.
4: Just smile, sweetheart.
1: The way to avoid your problems is to avoid your problems, Chelsea, to not be tested or judged at all. That's right. The way we build a better America.
5: Right. I don't want kids to prove themselves.
1: No, you don't. Mm-hmm. So glad we can solve that and make everybody feel at ease about the presidential physical fitness test coming back.
3: If you ain't first, you last. Baby, baby! Woo!
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0: just what we ordered. A 3-0 lead by the Carolina Hurricanes in their second round best of seven series. So I felt no pressure that they had no pressure going into last night's game with a 2-0 lead. Definitely no pressure going into game four, which is tomorrow in Philly. They can put things away and sit and rest for the next round of the playoffs. Puck drops at 6 o'clock tomorrow in Philly. 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
1: This is a
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information out. Mostly sunny skies and less humid today. High of 73. Warmer and more humid. Little chance of rain for tomorrow. High of 80. And then mostly cloudy, chance of showers on Mother's Day. Mid-80s. Glorious day today, though. No rain. 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

0: Well, Matt McCarty sat atop the leaderboard after the first round of the Truist Championship, and it was suspended because of inclement weather over in Charlotte. But McCarty shot an 8-under-63 to open up the tournament. Nicely done. And the first round resumed right now, essentially, 10:30 this morning. And round two will start as scheduled. RDU.
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0: Classic Rock and Alternative, the new 100.7 RDU, and the NASCAR Cup Series making a stop at a track with twists and turns on Sunday. Yeah, it's the Go Bowling at the Glen race from Watkins Glen International. Chase Elliott hoping to build with his momentum from last weekend in Texas. And Tyler Reddick is leading the standings. Then Denny Hamlin, then Chase Elliott, then Ryan Blaney, Chris Buescher. That's your top five. Already.
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picked up a win over Round Rock last night over at Durham Bulls Athletic Park. And that 6-game set continues into the weekend. Don't forget, there's fireworks after the game, both tonight and tomorrow. WRDU. And I'll repeat your keyword to grab $1,000 next. There's a white snake.

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WRDU.com, your keyword is grand.

Applying to all 100 counties comes after the state received enough rainfall this week to reduce the risk of wildfires. However, most of the areas of the state remain under extreme to exceptional drought levels, according to the latest report from the U.S. Drought Monitor. And also, please stay vigilant and don't, you know, catch stuff on fire or be irresponsible with the fires.

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The Secret Cash Dash brought to you by Thompson Buick GMC. Listen for these keywords all day today. This is just a heads up because your next one is in less than 15 minutes. RDU, happy Friday. It's Audioslave.

0: showing some confidence in their head coach. Everything Rock and Alternative, the new 100.7 RDU. And after he led the team to a 25-win improvement, Charlotte signed Charles Lee to a contract extension. We don't really have the details of the contract extension, but the Hornets GM said that Lee's done an outstanding job establishing their foundation. Hornets were eliminated by the Magic in the second Eastern Conference play-in tournament game. They've not made the playoffs in 10 seasons, but certainly looked like there was something to build on there. RD.
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Get a little taste of the World Cup in a month. Team Norway announced yesterday they're going to hold a public practice session on the afternoon of June 10th at the UNCG Soccer Stadium. And fans need to register for... The tickets are free, but you got to register for them, okay? By May the 13th, which is next week. Germany is also training in Winston-Salem. RDU.

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0: Flyers in Philadelphia in game three last night, the second round series. Jordan Staal and Andrei Svechnikov both scored a goal and an assist. Carolina will go for the sweep when they play Philly game four tomorrow on the road. RDU, go Canes!
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0: Morning Rock and Alternative, the new 100.7 RDU. Metallica earlier this week brought back something they've done before called Metallica Mondays. And basically what they do is they reach back into their archive of, you know, decades of touring, and they take a show from anywhere from, you know, most recent tour to many, many, many years ago, and they stream the concert and you pay to watch it, but then all the money goes to their All Within My Hands charitable foundation, Metallica Mondays. 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It's a good cause.
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Details continue to come out about the new Rolling Stones album. It will be their 25th studio album, and we know it will be out in July. And they released some details on Tuesday. We know there's a collaboration with the Chili Peppers on it. We know that Sir Paul plays the bass on one of the songs. Looking forward to it. I'll repeat your keyword to grab a grand next. RDU. Yep.

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It feels like it's the weekend. Everything Rock and Alternative, the new 100.7 RDU, and it almost is. 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Here's Creed.

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Of course, Macy DC. We're in the middle of it, getting you to see AC/DC coming up July 11th in Charlotte. 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

7-0 in the playoffs. It's insane, dude. It's the new 100.7 RDU. Undefeated in the playoffs are your Carolina Hurricanes. Of course, game four coming up on Saturday. Will they sweep the Flyers? Go two straight sweeps. Only time will tell. It's pretty crazy, man. It's the new 100.7 RDU.

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0: kicking off your weekend with Freebie Friday on the new 100.7 RDU. The B, I mean burgers, beer, hockey, you know, just whatever. I mean, seriously, man, this is going to be a good weekend. The Canes playing the Flyers in game four tomorrow. 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

many different fans, different Canes fans last night in Philly. So I guess I apologize on behalf of my people. It's crazy. It's a new 100.7 RDU. I guess I'm a Raleighan now. Raleigher? Raleighan? I'm going to go Raleighan.

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0: 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What does it mean? 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You're going to tell us why you want to go see AC/DC out there in Charlotte coming up July.
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0: 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Well, here we go again. Go ahead and put the tinfoil hats on. A group of pastors say intelligence officials quietly told them to prepare their congregation for possible alien disclosure because of what's coming could be shaking up people's faith. So now apparently UFO news may be headed straight from the Pentagon to Sunday service. At this point, if aliens do show up, I just hope that they don't ask us to explain social media.
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It's Battle. 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

0: 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Only in America do you get a police report that starts with a chicken and ends with gunfire. 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

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It's 100.7 RGU, Everything Rock and Alternative. It's Battle. Appreciate you hanging out with us Friday night. 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